0: That is the horn soloist Ronald Janicich with the Vienna Philharmonic. John Elliott Gardner conducted a Larghetto for horn and orchestra by Emmanuel Chabrier.
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0: The incredible touch of Mitsuko Uchida here with music of Franz Schubert, his piano sonata in B major, opus 147.

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Violinist Rachel Barton Pine will bring history to life on two of the museum's historic instruments Saturday, October 17th on the USD campus. 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

0: Mitsuko Uchida at the piano, the piano sonata in B major, opus 147 by Franz Schubert.
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0: I'm Steve Seal. Thank you for joining me tonight. Hope, faith, life, love, bells cry bells. The sea of the sky is ablaze with their voices. All shall be and was are drowned by prodigious. A now of magnificent sound. The first few lines of that poem by E.E. Cummings. As set here by American composer Eric Whitaker, he said this one was really quite a challenge to set. It was part of a commission where he set three different E.E. Cummings poems. Here is Hope, Faith, Life, Love by Eric Whitaker, sung by Polyphony, conducted by Stephen Layton.

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0: Much of English composer Gerald Finzi's best-known pieces are kind of melancholy, sort of circumspect. And I think of a quote by one of his early teachers when he was a young man who described Finzi as shy but full of poetry. This is one of his works where the poetry seems to be bursting forth, though, and it's his cello concerto, which we'll hear played tonight by cellist Raphael Walfisch with the Royal Liverpool Philharmonic, conducted by Vernon Handley.

Support comes from the National Music Museum in Vermilion. Violinist Rachel Barton Pine will bring history to life on two of the museum's historic instruments Saturday, October 17th on the USD campus. More at nmmusd.org.

0: We've heard the cello concerto by English composer Gerald Finzi. It was one of his later works, and in fact, the premier radio broadcast of that piece on the BBC took place the night before Finzi died. We heard a performance by cellist Raphael Walfisch with the Royal Liverpool Philharmonic, conducted by Vernon Handley.
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0: We've heard from two English composers and now an English performer in music of Franz Liszt. Here's Isaac Akane Mason.

0: The Consolation, number 3 in D flat major by Franz Liszt, played by pianist Aizata Kane Mason.
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0: As far as I know, there are no other guitarists in the world who do exactly what Paul Galbraith does. First, he plays his guitar upright, like a cello. And also, like a cello, it has an end pin that comes out of the bottom. Except, instead of resting on the ground, the end pin goes into a special resonator box that sits on the floor, which acts like a kind of natural amplifier for the sound. His guitar itself also has 8 strings, but it feels like at this point he's just showing off. Of course, he's an amazing player, which is the most important thing, and we'll hear him play Bach coming up. The Lyrical Serenade by Elgar starts this hour. Here's the Bournemouth Sinfonietta, conducted by Norman Delmar.

0: The guitarist Paul Galbraith with his own arrangement of the Violin Sonata No. 1 in A minor by Bach.
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0: Six Antique Epigraphs by Debussy. Originally a piano piece, but this is an orchestral setting. The Lyon National Orchestra, led here by Jon Markel.

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Violinist Rachel Barton Pine will bring history to life on two of the museum's historic instruments Saturday, October 17th on the USD campus. More at nmmusd.org.

0: Nocturne by Lily Boulanger, played by flutist Brandon Patrick George and pianist Brian Waghorn.
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0: Beautiful piece here by Aaron J. Kernis. This is Musica Celestis, Heavenly Music, played here by the Minnesota Orchestra, conducted by A.G. Owe.

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0: Violinist Noah Bendix Bagley with the Oklahoma City Philharmonic, conducted by Alexander Micklethwaite. Music by American composer Jonathan Leshnoff. We heard the slow movement from his violin concerto number 2, Chokhmah Yud. Gemar Chatima Tova, if you are observing Yom Kippur on this Sunday night. I'm Steve Seal. Music of the Finnish composer Anu Juhani Rautavaara in a moment.
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0: Some autumn music here from the 20th and 21st century Finnish composer Anu Juhani Rautavaara. This is Autumn Gardens, played by the Helsinki Philharmonic, led by Vladimir Ashkenazi.

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Violinist Rachel Barton Pine will bring history to life on two of the museum's historic instruments Saturday, October 17th on the USD campus. 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

0: Autumn Gardens by Aino Juhani Rautavaara, played there by the Helsinki Philharmonic, conducted by Vladimir Ashkenazi.
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0: This is called Sitting Circle by Lara Somogyi, who plays her harp here with violinist Rob Moose.

0: That is called Ancient Prairie by Eriks Izenvalds, sung by the State Choir of Latvia, conducted by Maris Sirmais.
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0: We've heard the Piano Trio No. 2 in C minor by Mendelssohn, played there by violinist Joshua Bell, cellist Stephen Isserlis, and pianist Jeremy Denk.
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0: 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It's called Umbrian Scene, played here by the Vienna Radio Symphony Orchestra, conducted by Arthur

0: That's called Umbrian Scene by American composer Ulysses Kay. Arthur Fagan led the Vienna Radio Symphony Orchestra. I'm Steve Seal. Have a great night.
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0: Pretty amazing how much energy just one solo instrument can create. Pianist Mitsuko Uchida with the second piano sonata in F major from Mozart. Now you'll get a chance to catch your breath in a minute with an uplifting work for clarinet. I'm Melanie Renata. 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
0: Sometimes you meet a person and something just clicks. Bam. You're friends for life. That happened for Carl Maria von Weber when he was conducting the Munich Court Opera. A clarinetist joined the orchestra and they just hit it off immediately. In fact, this clarinetist became somewhat of a muse for von Weber, and this is just one of the many works that von Weber wrote for this clarinetist friend. It's his clarinet quintet in B-flat major, shared with you here by clarinetist Edward Brunner and the Hagen Quartet.

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Violinist Rachel Barton Pine will bring history to life on two of the museum's historic instruments Saturday, October 17th on the USD campus. 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
0: This is what happens when admiration gets turned into art. Across time and space, Mozart has countless fans. One of his biggest fans may well have been another legendary composer, Peter Tchaikovsky. And having that compositional gift himself, Tchaikovsky was able to do what most devoted Mozart fans rarely get the chance to do. He took a handful of Mozart's overlooked miniatures, polished them up with rich orchestral color, and he turned them into this. An orchestral suite he lovingly called Mozartiana. It's coming up later this hour. I'm Melanie Renata. I'm so glad you're here. This is Music Through the Night.

0: Rip roarin'. That's exactly how composer Eric Oasen described the finale of that work, and he ain't wrong. Joanne Folletta conducting the Buffalo Philharmonic, and three trombonists, Jonathan Lombardo, Timothy Smith, and Jeffrey D., for Oasen's Triple Concerto. I'm Melanie Renata, and I've got a tender piece for you, one for the piano, in just a moment. You're listening to Music Through the Night.
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0: Sometimes you just want to turn your brain off, get it to quiet down just for a few minutes. Well, this slow and tender work by French Baroque composer François Couperin will do just that. Music delicately performed for you here by pianist Angela Hewitt.

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Violinist Rachel Barton Pine will bring history to life on two of the museum's historic instruments Saturday, October 17th on the USD campus. More at nmmusd.org.

0: A teeny tiny taste of Mozart brought to you by Tchaikovsky, a reinvention of some of Mozart's musical pearls by one of Mozart's biggest fans. Known as Mozartiana, that was Tchaikovsky's fourth orchestral suite in G, Antal Doraty conducting the new Philharmonia Orchestra.
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0: Baptized by a Reformed priest when he was 7 years old, Felix Mendelssohn was a Protestant with a Jewish background, and by all accounts, he respected his Jewish heritage while he took his Christian faith seriously. So seriously that he wrote plenty of music for the Christian church, and plenty of works that spoke to the importance of his faith. The Reformation was a major historic moment for Christianity. And to symbolize it, Mendy did what he knew best. He wrote a symphony. It's this, and it's on the way. I'm Melanie Renata, and this is Music Through the Night. It's the eve of the autumn equinox. The season is changing. So we honor the shift of the season sonically with these first couple of works. A brief musical sketch here that may call to mind those early morning birds, and then it itself shifts into something pretty powerful.

0: A hodgepodge of folk themes and melancholic dreams. Two Nordic melodies by Edvard Grieg, the Malmö Symphony performing. The mood lifts with a bit of Baroque in just a minute. I'm Melanie Renata, and this is Music Through the Night.
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0: Is this energetic? Sure. But nothing over the top. Sort of the Goldilocks zone of musical movement for maybe some late-night creative energy. The English Concert with Handel's Concerto Grosso No. 4 in F.

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Violinist Rachel Barton Pine will bring history to life on two of the museum's historic instruments Saturday, October 17th on the USD campus. 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

0: Music criticized so much and for so long that composer Felix Mendelssohn eventually pulled it from performance, said he should burn it all together. Fortunately, he did not. His Fifth Symphony, in D minor known as Reformation, Court Mazur, conducting the Leipzig Gewandhaus.
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0: The year was 1670. A middle-class, small business owner was tired. He aspired for more. This particular entrepreneur wanted to be part of the upper class. And, well, his attempts were laughed at. At least they were presented as satire in The Bourgeois Gentleman, a story by French playwright Molière, a super successful play which eventually turned into a musical. The Bourgeois Gentleman's Suite from that musical by Richard Strauss. It's this. It's coming up later this hour. I'm Melanie Renata. This is Music Through the Night.

0: part Baroque, part Rococo. Completely a fun classical mashup. The Barococo by Lars-Erik Larsen, the Helsingborg Symphony performing, Andrew Manzi at the podium. A Melanie Renata with some elegant whimsy in just a tick. You're listening to Music Through the Night.
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0: This graceful work sweeps you right up into a waltz with a touch of theatrical light-footedness. 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

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Violinist Rachel Barton Pine will bring history to life on two of the museum's historic instruments Saturday, October 17th on the USD campus. 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

0: Music that helps to tell a story about trying to climb that elusive and totally made-up social ladder. 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
0: Love. It's got a way of inspiring beautiful things. For example, in the 1890s, Gabrielle Fauré fell for a singer named Emma Bardach. And out of that love came an outpouring of music. Emma was his muse. He wrote her a song cycle. And he grew so fond of her young daughter, Dolly, that he wrote music just for her as well. Little musical gifts, one for each of her birthdays. That music eventually became this, the Dolly Suite. A piece built out of affection. It's on the way. I'm Melanie Renata. Please stay with me. There's a real gentleness to this reverie by Claude Debussy, like a soft glow of morning light through the crack of a window. A nice calm start to your day. Here's flutist James Galway and harpist Marisa Robels with the Chamber Orchestra of Europe.

0: The Sphinx Virtuosi helping you breathe easy. The Andante Cantabile from the second string quartet in E minor by Florence Price. I'm Melanie Renata, and you'll want to pack your bags. You and I are catching a red-eye flight to Brazil for Respighi's Brazilian Impressions in just a minute.
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Violinist Rachel Barton Pine will bring history to life on two of the museum's historic instruments Saturday, October 17th on the USD campus. 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

0: Some people bring home fun little tchotchkes from vacation, but not Respighi. He took a trip to Brazil and brought home inspiration for that. His Brazilian impressions. Eduardo Meta conducting the Dallas Symphony. I'm Melanie Renata with a work of love in just a minute.
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0: This suite started as a birthday present, each movement a gift. It became one of the most enduring works of Gabriel Fauré. It's his Dolly Suite. Here's pianist Marc-André Hamelin.

0: Sometimes love inspires grand gestures. For Gabrielle Fauré, it inspired that. A whole suite of music, his Dolly Suite, radiantly performed for you there by pianist Marc-André Hamelin.
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0: You know that old saying, a jack of all trades is a master of none? Well, you know there's more to that, right? Yeah, it goes, a jack of all trades is a master of none, but oftentimes better than a master of one. Yeah, it's a gift to know how to do a bunch of different things. What do you call that? A Renaissance man? Well, that's composer and Renaissance man Tilman Sosato to a T. I'll share more about him and have this work from him later this hour. I'm Melanie Renata. Please stay with me.

0: Letting your inner child play a bit this morning. Traditional Welsh nursery tunes and lullabies reimagined into that Fantasia from Grace Williams. I'm Melanie Renata, and you and I get to lean a little further into folk flavor in just a moment.
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Violinist Rachel Barton Pine will bring history to life on two of the museum's historic instruments Saturday, October 17th on the USD campus. 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

0: music from the moment Mozart's musical evolution really became impossible to ignore, the final work in his Salzburg series, his Symphony No. 28 in C major, Vladimir Spivkov conducting the Moscow Virtuosi. I'm Melanie Renata. You and I get to eavesdrop on a pretty intense conversation between two cellos in just a tick.
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0: 30 of Vivaldi's nearly 500 concerti feature the cello, but only one features two cellos, and that's this. Here's Jonathan Manson and Yo-Yo Ma performing alongside the Amsterdam Baroque.

0: Ton Koopman conducting the Amsterdam Baroque, and cellist Jonathan Manson and Yo-Yo Ma wrapping up our time together this morning with some vibrant Vivaldi, his concerto for two cellos in G minor. I'm Melanie Renata. Thanks for being with me. Be good to yourself today, and be good to your neighbor too, okay?
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0: Festival March there by Johan Halvorsen. That was the Latvian National Symphony Orchestra. 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

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Violinist Rachel Barton Pine will bring history to life on two of the museum's historic instruments Saturday, October 17th on the USD campus. 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

0: Gold and Silver Waltz, quite a dramatic arrangement there of a Franz Lehár composition, Willy Boskovsky and the Vienna Johann Strauss Orchestra. Rachel Portman wrote a lot of beautiful music for film and real life. We're going to have the latter of her, that side of her creative expression coming up next, and a symphony from Edvard Grieg.
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0: Climbing trees was a big passion of mine when I was a kid. And we're not talking apple trees. We're talking tall pines and oaks and things like that, anything I could shinny up. And this particular recording is called Ask the River, and I love this piece, Leaves and Trees by Rachel Portman. It's supposed to convey the sensory experience of being immersed within the upper branches of a beech tree in late spring.

0: That was the finale to a symphony by Edvard Grieg. Nemi Järvi conducted the Gothenburg Symphony Orchestra. The work, even though he pulled it while he was alive, did find new life in an unsanctioned performances. He rewrote two middle movements for
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0: George Philip Telemann's music has been criticized by a few as artisan and superficial, or it was during his day. This in lieu of the fact that he was one of the most popular and prolific composers of any age. It's true he wrote hastily and in any style demanded by his patrons. But to me, if nothing else, that just makes him a solid professional. Probably met all his deadlines, too, I bet. But of course, there's plenty else to offer. Substance, everything. Take this horn concerto as a for instance. We'll have it coming up. Telemann, I'm Kevin O'Connor. Good morning.

0: String Quintet, also known as American, the American Second Movement. Antonin Dvorak composed that, and it was the Raphael Ensemble. Feeling like a little midnight polka? Well, get your dancing clothes on. We'll have some Emil Valteufel coming up next, along with Georg Philipp Telemann. Something for the horns. Today's classical music is supported by the National Gallery of Art, the nation's art museum. National Gallery members fuel creativity across the country. Join this community of art lovers from wherever you call home, starting at $75. 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

0: The Thieving Magpie Overture, Gioachino Rossini. That was Claudio Abbado and the Chamber Orchestra of Europe. A short symphony coming up next from Luigi Boccherini.
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0: Support comes from the National Music Museum in Vermilion. Violinist Rachel Barton Pine will bring history to life on two of the museum's historic instruments Saturday, October 17th on the USD campus. 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
2: Born this date, 1934, Canadian singer-songwriter Leonard Cohen, he of Hallelujah, Death of a Ladies' Man, and Suzanne fame, was born in Montreal, Quebec. 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
0: Every procrastinator lives by their own golden rules, among the most useful for many. Always have an excuse at hand when you haven't met a deadline. Well, this was true for Mozart. He'd had a lucrative commission to carve out some pretty quick and easy flute pieces. And he only had to have them in the sponsor's hands by a specific time. Under pressure from his father and dealing with his mother in Paris, the excuses began to fly. We'll share some of those, and by the way, he ultimately finished the Flute Concerto No. 1, and have a laugh or two at Mozart's, anger.

0: Sort of a quickie sampler from Othello, the Othello Suite Dance. Samuel Coleridge Taylor, Adrian Leeper there, conducted the RTE Concert Orchestra. Peter Warlock coming up next, something English in theme and character, along with some Mozart.
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Violinist Rachel Barton Pine will bring history to life on two of the museum's historic instruments Saturday, October 17th on the USD campus. 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

0: That was the finale from Symphony No. 2, Charles Gounod, Patrick Eloi, and the Sinfonia Finlandia. And I'm Kevin O'Connor. We'll hear something from Vittorio Monti coming up with some mandolin in it.
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0: Stout and Steaky. That's how Edward Elgar originally described the London of this cocaine overture. Pass that Worcestershire sauce. He dedicated it, adding to the local theme to his many friends, the members of British orchestras. And even though it comes off as jaunty, the work was actually written at a time in his life where he'd encountered some critical failures, financial and health difficulties had also been plaguing him. Yeah, stiff upper lip though and carry on in the British spirit. And we'll hear some of that work coming up, the overture. I'm Kevin O'Connor. Good morning.

0: Pretty rare moment for the tuba to shine, in this case Øystein Badsvik with the Singapore Symphony Orchestra and Manson conducted Ray Vaughan Williams bass tuba concerto. 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Coming up next, a visit to a rambunctious neighborhood that Edward Elgar once occupied in London.
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0: Edward Elgar wrote this musical portrait of Edwardian London using the old nickname for the city, Cocaine, as a reference to his financial state at the time. He jotted meatless and moneyless on the score for the overture. He had been known not to be too fond of the city. Was he being cheeky? Well, this work betrays a bustling vision of a busy town with all its carriages, pubs, cacophony. It's a romantic peek from an insider who never really fell in love with the place. In London Town, from the Cocaine Overture, Edward Elgar, it's a Bramwell Tovey and the Winnipeg Symphony Orchestra.

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Violinist Rachel Barton Pine will bring history to life on two of the museum's historic instruments Saturday, October 17th on the USD campus. More at nmmusd.org.

0: Cocaine Overture in London Town. Edward Elgar composed that combination, nostalgia and portrayal. Bramwell Tovey conducted the Winnipeg Symphony Orchestra. A little melody coming up next that features Alessio Bax. It's a Sergei Rachmaninoff work.
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0: Robert Le Diable, Pas de Sang, Giacomo Meyerbeer. That was the Barcelona Symphony Orchestra. I'm Kevin O'Connor. 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
7: Earlier this month, John Wilson and the Sinfonia of London made their second appearance at this year's BBC Proms. They gave a program devoted to four English composers. One of them, Lennox Berkeley, was born in 1903. His family was well-to-do, and surprise, surprise, there was a lot of music in the household. This serenade was completed toward the end of 1939, and perhaps reflecting the fact that Britain was at war, the last movement is marked lento, or slow. Good morning, I'm Melissa Owsley, and we'll take Berkeley's serenade from the top in just 5 minutes. I hope you'll be there. Here's the zippy second movement from the Piano Concerto No. 2 by Edward McDowell. The soloist is Van Cliburn.

0: Stephen Huff told me not too long ago that when he does arrangements of tunes by other people, he thinks of them in the style of classical composers. So when he was asked to arrange music from the movie Mary Poppins, music by Richard and Robert Sherman, he kind of thought of that one, Chim Chim Cheree, in the style of Rachmaninoff. The recording, which came out earlier this year, is called Piano Postcards, and that was track one with Sir Stephen playing piano.
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0: Let's shift gears and try a concerto for the harp. The composer is François Brolieu, and the soloist is Marielle Normand. She's joined by the Franz Liszt Chamber Orchestra.

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Violinist Rachel Barton Pine will bring history to life on two of the museum's historic instruments Saturday, October 17th on the USD campus. 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

0: Keeping all 47 of her strings in tune, that was Marielle Nordman with the Franz Liszt Chamber Orchestra. The conductor was Jean-Pierre Rampal, first famous for his flute playing. And the music was the Harp Concerto in C major by François Bourdieu. It is pretty much fall, but from the Four Seasons by Vivaldi, those violin concertos, we'll check in with spring. That's in just a minute.
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0: One of the Four Seasons by Vivaldi, concertos for violin and orchestra. That was Spring on this fall day, and it was played by Monica Huggett and the Raglan Baroque Players, led by Nicholas Kramer.
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0: When Mitsuko Uchida was a little girl, she began taking piano lessons, and she caught on quickly. But she didn't really enjoy playing. When she was six, her father would ask her to play for guests, and she says she hated it. All of that changed when she went to see a production of Verdi's opera Aida. She sat on her dad's lap for the first half, and then switched with her brother and got her own seat for the rest. When asked what she remembered about that experience, she said it was staggering. Nothing like the awful plinky-plonk she made at the piano, these are her words, and it opened a new door that included a symphony orchestra and the human voice. Fortunately, the piano stayed in her life. I'm Melissa Owsley with Uchida and Mozart coming up later in the hour. Here's Martin Brabbins with the BBC Philharmonic in a dance by Cyril Scott.

0: The three perpetual motion pieces by Poulenc, not so much perpetual motion in the way that you and I might think of it, but the idea of moving freely from one key to another, just with abandon, at least in the 20th century. That was flute player Lisa Friend and guitarist Craig Ogden in music originally written for solo piano. Piano and Orchestra, Mozart, coming up in just a moment.
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0: Here's Mitsuko Uchida and the English Chamber Orchestra, Jeffrey Tate at the helm, in Mozart's Piano Concerto No. 18 in B-flat.

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Violinist Rachel Barton Pine will bring history to life on two of the museum's historic instruments Saturday, October 17th on the USD campus. More at nmmusd.org.

0: Piano Concerto No. 18 in B-flat by Mozart. That was Mitsuko Uchida and the English Chamber Orchestra, led by Jeffrey Tate.
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0: At the beginning of the pandemic, when the UK was on lockdown, composer Julie Cooper says she felt as though the earth and skies became still and empty, but the cycle of nature flourished. She had a lot of ideas coming her way, and she continued to compose pieces like this.

0: written toward the beginning of the pandemic by Julie Cooper. It's called Calliope, and the performance features a group that she formed during that time, the Oculus Ensemble.
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0: Georges Bizet was 10 when he was admitted to the Paris Conservatory. And just for the record, that is not normal. And neither was Georges Bizet when it came to music. During his teenage years, he won top prizes at the school in a number of categories. And a few days after his 17th birthday, he started working on a symphony in 4 movements. Less than a month later, it was complete. I'm Melissa Owsley, inviting you to think back about what you were up to when you were 17. As you reminisce, we'll listen to that youthful symphony. That's in about 20 minutes. Here's the Scandinavian Brass Ensemble.

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0: Before we get to a symphony that Georges Bizet wrote when he was 17, here's a piece in the old style. That's the title of this work by Henrik Goretzky.

Support comes from the National Music Museum in Vermilion. Violinist Rachel Barton Pine will bring history to life on two of the museum's historic instruments Saturday, October 17th on the USD campus. More at nmmusd.org.

0: That was the symphony in C major, the only symphony by Georges Bizet of Carmen fame. He wrote that when he was 17 and a student at the Paris Conservatory. And you heard it played there by an American orchestra, the St. Paul Chamber Orchestra, led by Hugh Wolfe. John Steinbeck's novel, or novella, The Red Pony, is set on a California ranch. And we meet a young boy whose dad has just given him a small pony. 15 years after that book was published, it was adapted into a film starring Myrna Loy, Robert Mitchum, and the child actor Peter Miles. The man invited to write music for the movie adaptation was Aaron Copland, and some of what he wrote is coming up in just a moment.
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5: 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Aaron Copland wrote the music. The Buffalo Philharmonic plays it, led by Joanne Folletta.

0: Music from the 1940s by Aaron Copland, written to go along with the film adaptation of the novella The Red Pony by John Steinbeck. That was the Buffalo Philharmonic Orchestra under Joanne Folletta.
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0: A dance by the Brazilian composer, guitarist Paulo Belinati, performed there by the Eden Stell guitar duo. Felix Mendelssohn was 16 when he wrote his octet for strings, and in the music he gives the instruction that it is to be played by all of the instruments in the style of a symphony. And if you look at the parts, you'll see they're composed as fully independent entities, not two groups of four, which would have been the tradition at the time. In other words, Mendelssohn, at age 16, was charting new territory. His octet is on the way in a moment.
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0: I guess I should say not only was he charting new territory, but he came up with a piece of music that remains one of his most admired and best-known works. Here's a group of strings led by violinist Gil Shaham in Mendelssohn's Octet.

0: 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Violinist Rachel Barton Pine will bring history to life on two of the museum's historic instruments Saturday, October 17th on the USD campus. 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
1: A chance to kind of explore, but still, such brilliance from a teenager. That was Mendelssohn's Octet in E-flat major with Gil Shaham at the helm of that string ensemble.
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0: Louis Moreau Gottschalk, composer of that piece, was born in New Orleans, raised in the fashionable French Quarter. When he was three, he was already plunking out some of the tunes that he heard around him on the piano, and it wasn't long before he began to create his own. He was only 40 when he died, but he became world famous as a pianist and composer. His grand tarantelle, you just heard, by the way, for two pianos, not just one, performed by Sakiko Ohashi, and Gary Hammond.
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0: When French composer Claude Debussy wrote his piece Iberia, he said he was trying to capture the intoxicating magic of Andalusian nights. The holiday crowds, the people dancing to music, strumming guitars and other folk instruments. And I would say he captures those sounds early on and gives us a Spanish flavor with help from castanets. Here's the Dallas Symphony and Eduardo Mata.

0: That was Iberia from the Image by Claude Debussy, Dallas Symphony Orchestra there, conducted by Eduardo Mata. Alison Balsam grew up in the UK. Classical music was not around her. Her dad loved the Carpenters and Tubular Bells, but she was introduced to the trumpet when she was 7 years old, and once she got started, she fell in love. She loved what she described as the pure and elegant sound on the instrument, and she said that it went straight to her core. Alison Balsam retired several years ago from playing, but she's got lots of recordings, and we'll tap into one of those. That's in just a moment.
1: Do you have the power to change the course of your life? 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
0: Alison Balsam retired. Actually, it was just last September. Her final performance was at the BBC's Last Night of the Proms in September of 2025. But back to those recordings, here's one she made with the English concert and conductor Trevor Pinnock, a suite from Purcell's The Faerie Queen.

Support comes from the National Music Museum in Vermilion. Violinist Rachel Barton Pine will bring history to life on two of the museum's historic instruments Saturday, October 17th on the USD campus. More at nmmusd.org.

0: suite drawn from the semi-opera, The Fairy Queen by Henry Purcell. That was Alison Balsam Trumpet and the English Concert led by Trevor Pinnock. I'm Melissa Owsley. Thank you for listening today.
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6: Frédéric Chopin sketched out the polonaise that anchors this piece during his final months in Warsaw. He finished it in Vienna just as political upheaval turned what should have been a trip abroad into permanent exile. 3 years passed before he touched it again. Then came a long-sought invitation to play at the Paris Conservatory. He answered it by grafting on a hushed, nocturne-like introduction, the Andante Spinato under that same youthful polonaise. Stay with me for Andante Spinato and Grand Polonaise in just 25 minutes. Piano music starts the hour as well, two of them as a matter of fact. Katia and Marielle Lebec play the Slavonic Dance No. 9 by Antonín Dvořák.

0: A pert piece for your afternoon, six early Netherlands dances by Julius Röntgen. David Porcelain, conducting the North German Radio Philharmonic.
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0: The Polonaise wasn't invented for the concert hall. It began as a Polish court procession. It's centuries old. And pace is important. You have couples walking, not sprinting around a hall in stately three-quarter time. The kind of dance that opened a royal ball. But by Chopin's day, the Polonaise had stopped functioning as something you actually do at a party. It became something closer to a flag. Chopin wrote for an audience of Parisian concertgoers who'd likely never seen the dance performed at all. And then he took it a step further and dressed it up in the kind of pianistic brilliance built for listening, not walking. Here's Yundi Lee with Andante Spinato and Grand Polonaise.

0: That's Yundi Lee playing Frédéric Chopin's Andante Spinato and Grand Polonaise. Stay close. In just a moment, you'll hear guitar music by Ignacio Cervantes.
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0: 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Violinist Rachel Barton Pine will bring history to life on two of the museum's historic instruments Saturday, October 17th on the USD campus. 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
0: Mozart wrote this as party music, literally. The Hofner family, old friends of the Mozarts in Salzburg, commissioned it to mark a wedding, and it premiered the night before the ceremony in the summer of 76. 1776, that is. At nearly an hour long and scored for 13 instruments, it's the biggest serenade that Mozart ever wrote. 8 movements, with violin solos woven through that he likely played himself at the premiere. Stay with me for the toast that sent the wedding guests home. The finale of his Serenade No. 7, Hofner, is 10 minutes ahead.

0: Mozart's Wedding Music for Sigmund Hofner the Younger. That was the Serenade No. 7, Hofner. The finale with Carl Böhm conducting the Berlin Philharmonic.
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0: This composer was reading music at age 3, and she wrote several dances by age 5. Took formal piano lessons with mom at home at age 6 and gave public recitals at age 7. And even as a young child, she said that she knew no other life than a musician could ever have been possible for me. It's Amy Beach, and this is the scherzo from her piano concerto with Alan Feinberg piano and the Nashville Symphony Orchestra led by Kenneth Schermerhorn.

0: That's St. Luke's Chamber Ensemble with the Brandenburg Concerto No. 5 by Johann Sebastian Bach.
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0: Hiroko Ishimoto plays the piano next for this humoresque written by Agatha Grundahl.

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Violinist Rachel Barton Pine will bring history to life on two of the museum's historic instruments Saturday, October 17th on the USD campus. 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

0: From The Lord of the Rings, The Fellowship of the Rings, that was The Fellowship, written by Howard Shore. Nick Rain on the podium conducting the City of Prague Philharmonic Orchestra. I'm Scott Blankenship.
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0: Beethoven's Creatures of Prometheus was a very topical piece when it was written, mainly because of the association of then-hero Napoleon with the god who stole fire from Zeus in order to enlighten mankind. Beethoven was writing in his pre-Eroica years here, and he may have wanted to show his respect for the French general throughout the ballet, but it's his only full work in the genre. And while Prometheus doesn't quite mark the start of Beethoven's middle period, it stands right on the threshold of it. Ballet music from Creatures of Prometheus, 5 minutes ahead.

0: A virtuosic showpiece for the harp written by Wilhelm Possa. Variations on the Carnival of Venice with Elizabeth Plank playing the harp.
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0: Hi, I'm Scott Blankenship, and today's classical music is supported by the National Gallery of Art, the nation's art museum. 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

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Violinist Rachel Barton Pine will bring history to life on two of the museum's historic instruments Saturday, October 17th on the USD campus. 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

0: Recycled music from a 50-year-old abandoned symphony by Gabriel Fauré, he turned it into Masques and Bergamasques. Emmanuel Cravine, conducting the Lyon National Orchestra.
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0: 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That was an arrangement done by Ryan Nowlin with Essential Voices USA, James Cunningham piano, Daniel Miller cello, and Judith Clurman conducting.
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0: So a few moments ago, you heard music by Jean Sibelius, his Karelia Overture. And there was a society created in the name of this next composer, and Jean Sibelius was its first president. His name was Granville Bantock. So if you haven't heard of him, you aren't alone, but he's one of those composers that you can definitely file under deserves more attention. Born in London, but frequently dug into his Scottish heritage for his music, and his catalog has somewhere along the lines of 800 pieces. Composer Jean Sibelius, as I'd mentioned, was the first president of the Granville Bantock Society. Sibelius even dedicated his Symphony No. 3 to Granville. This is Bantock's Celtic Symphony, with Vernon Hanley conducting the Royal Philharmonic Orchestra.

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3: Time for one more piece to finish up this hour's music, and it's by Peter Tchaikovsky, the third movement from his Piano Concerto No. 1, built on a very specific Ukrainian folk song called Come Out, Ivanka, which Tchaikovsky heard performed, and he quoted it directly here. Long is the pianist with the Chicago Symphony Orchestra, led by Daniel Barenboim.

0: That particular movement of the piano concerto number 1 was partially inspired by an old Ukrainian folk song, Come Out, Ivanka. The third movement from the piano concerto number 1 by Tchaikovsky with Long Long Piano, the Chicago Symphony Orchestra, led by Daniel Barenboim.
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